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1: I don't understand why. See, it's burning me to hold on to this. 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What I'm trying to say is that

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0: Another cool morning, warm afternoon day with a high in the mid-80s with a mix of sun and clouds and a southeast wind at around 5 to 15 on this Friday. Not bad at all, with more clouds moving in tonight. Gonna be a dry start to the weekend, but the rain from the remnants of the hurricane move in around midday tomorrow, and the bands of rain throughout the rest of the day into the night, in fact, into Sunday morning before it tapers off Sunday afternoon. High tomorrow right around 80, mid-70s for a high on Sunday with some breaks in the clouds later in the day. All good things must come to an end. Hope you can enjoy your weekend. For your Weather Authority, I'm meteorologist Ron Rowe.
1: And it's currently 47 degrees this morning. It is Friday, finally, October 9th. And I gotta admit it, I'm on the struggle bus this morning. But hey, let's get back to the music. 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
1: Another cool morning, warm afternoon day with a high in the mid-80s with a mix of sun and clouds and a southeast wind at around 5 to 15 on this Friday. Not bad at all with more clouds moving in tonight. Going to be a dry start to the weekend, but the rain from the remnants of the hurricane move in around midday tomorrow, and the bands of rain throughout the rest of the day into the night, in fact into Sunday morning before it tapers off Sunday afternoon. High tomorrow right around 80, mid-70s for a high on Sunday with some breaks in the clouds later in the day. All good things must come to an end. Hope you can enjoy your weekend. For your Weather Authority, I'm meteorologist Ron Rhodes.
2: Welcome to Friday. It is currently 47 degrees outside. We've got a good show lined up today. We got Mr. Mustang coming in here just about 30 minutes, and Jackson, I believe, will be joining us today on this Friday. Also, we have some other special guests that will be coming into the studio, so stick around for that. 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

The devil went down to Georgia. He was looking for a soul to steal. He was in a bind because he was way behind and he was willing to make a deal. When he came across this young man sewing on a fiddle and playing it hot, and the devil jumped up on a hickory stump and said, "Boy, let me tell you what. I guess you didn't know it, but I'm a fiddle player too. And if you'd care to take a dare, I'll make a bet with you. Now you play pretty good fiddle, boy, but give the devil his due. I bet a fiddle of gold against your soul, because I think I'm better than you." The boy said, "My name's Johnny, and it might be a sin, but I'll take your bet, and you're gonna regret, because

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And he pulled the bow across the strings and it made an evil hiss. And then a band of demons joined in and it

0: Ladies and gentlemen, a man who needs no introduction, Mr. Mustang himself, Mark Bowers.
1: Hey, good morning, everybody. Welcome to the Mustang Report.
2: Good morning, Mark. Good morning, Jackson.
3: Morning.
1: How's everybody this morning?
2: I'm on the struggle bus.
3: Me too.
2: I'm here.
1: On the struggle bus.
3: I didn't push it this time. I didn't get here right on time.
1: All right.
3: A few minutes early.
1: That's good. That's a good deal, man. Jackson, you got me last night.
3: I did. We evened the series up 2-2.
1: Evened it up. You know, big sixth inning.
3: Yeah. Our bats come alive.
1: They did. They came alive, man. They reeled the Sox in. It's going to come down to Saturday.
3: Saturday night. And I can't watch it because I'll be in Lexington.
1: Oh, son, I'm telling you.
2: Make sure you take your raincoat. And galoshes.
3: I got one of them yesterday at Academy. Them pony arts or whatever they're called.
2: Yeah, make sure you have that because, you know,
3: it's supposed to be.
2: That hurricane's going to make it to us come Saturday afternoon.
1: You think it will?
2: Yeah.
1: Yeah.
3: I sure hope it holds off till Sunday morning, but I just don't think it will.
1: Yeah, it's going to. It just depends on, you know, the track of it as to how much rain we'll get.
2: Yep.
3: But still, they don't know. It could turn.
1: Yeah.
3: It could turn.
1: You know, all kidding aside, we need the rain.
3: Yeah.
1: We do. I hope y'all don't get wet, but make sure you take some. Take precaution, man.
3: Yeah.
1: Yeah.
2: Couple umbrellas. Change of clothes.
1: That'll work.
2: Fresh socks to put on. Another pair of shoes.
1: Fresh socks, yeah. Well, I'll tell you, Jackson, like we said, it's going back to Cleveland. I'm still confident, not as confident as I was, because I thought we'd win last night.
3: But y'all, I think y'all needed to win last night.
1: Needed to.
3: Or at least one of the games at home.
1: Yeah. Probably, you know, I tell you, I ain't making no excuses. I'm not, because there's no excuses. There's none to make. But I believe that first game, the crowd was so fired up.
3: I think
1: it freaked the team out.
3: Yeah.
1: You know what I mean?
3: It was scary.
1: It was kind of scary, man. It's a blackout. And the loudest they've been since 2005, man.
3: That was loud.
2: You know, Mark, I tell you, the Pope's going to step in. And there's going to be a bases empty grand slam.
1: You think a bases empty grand slam?
2: Yep.
1: I tell you what.
2: I think the Pope's going to step in for you, Mark.
1: You know, Miguel Vargas came up in the ninth inning and hit that home run. I'm thinking, man, you come up with the bases loaded at least once, maybe twice. Where was that?
3: Yeah.
1: It's heartbreaking, man. It is.
2: The White Sox had that Pope Day where they gave out those little Pope hats, you know?
1: Yeah.
2: Why didn't they have like a fishes and loaves night?
1: I should have. Yeah, heck yeah.
2: You never can tell what would happen.
1: I know it. That's the truth.
2: Instead of beer vendors, have wine vendors.
1: Yeah. Yeah. No,
2: get your wine.
1: Yeah.
2: Get your wine here. Water.
1: Take your
2: water. Wait, I got wine.
1: Yeah.
2: Wine here.
1: There you go.
3: Sox broke the streak last night because in the postseason this year, when teams score four runs first, they are 17-0.
1: Yeah.
3: And Sox scored four first and lost. So
1: scored four first and lost. Yeah. I tell you, that sixth inning, man. Cleveland was, they were tuned in the sixth. They sure
3: Jose
1: were.
3: Jose Ramirez come alive.
1: He did.
3: The last 2 days.
1: I tell you what, he's come out of his slump. You know, whatever slump he's in, I've never known him to be in a slump myself. I guess he has, you know, his average is .235, and of course he's battled injuries.
3: There's a lot of energy all season.
1: And he was off for a long time.
3: He got carried, literally. Yeah. The team carried him to the postseason. Now it's his job to carry them.
1: His job. I tell you what, he's a player, man.
3: He is.
1: He's you know.
3: And he gets so excited. I don't know if you can see the bench sometimes when they show it, but he's the one getting them up and pumping them up.
1: You're right. Yes, sir. You know, the Sox have been known for that all year. They're lively bench. They got a college bench atmosphere.
3: Yeah.
1: You know, it's like, really, to tell you the truth, it's more like a bunch of high school girls over there. I mean, they're doing cheers and chants and all that stuff like that. They do, man.
3: I don't know about you, Mark, but after we scored them nine runs and y'all got base runners, they had no energy in that dugout.
1: Yeah,
3: they were just dead.
1: Yeah, it took all the energy out of them.
3: They were just dead.
1: Yeah, you got a day to recuperate. They'll travel to Cleveland today and get some
3: batting
1: rest,
3: practice.
1: A little batting practice.
2: Go to the Rock and Roll Museum.
1: Yeah, a little rock and roll.

0: rock and roll Hall of Fame, Hall of Fame stuff like that. Yeah. Yeah.
1: Mark, I'm sorry about your socks.
0: Like I said, it's heartbreaking, man. I tell you what, I thought we could get them, but they had other ideas.
1: Yep.
0: Here's how the scoring went. You stop me now when you want to. Munetaka Murakami walked Miguel Vargas to second, Chase Madroff to third. That's loaded the bases. And, of course, when Murakami walked, Colson Montgomery scored. The bases loaded walk. And then Sam Antonacci came up as a pinch hitter, actually. He pinch hit for Grichuk, and because he's a left-handed batter, you know, and they Cleveland started a left-hander, so you know they had to get the
2: Parker Messick.
0: Yeah, Parker Messick started him.
2: And he's usually a good guy to throw when he last night. He's really good. The first two games he's pitched this series, y'all been on him.
0: Yeah, yeah, they kind of got him reeled in a little bit.
2: But yesterday we had 8 walks as a team.
0: 8 walks. That's huge.
2: And y'all
0: didn't
2: have much to the sixth inning, and then Taylor, he threw 4 walks or
0: something. Taylor just didn't have it, man. He just did not have it. Anyway, Antonacci out on the sacrifice fly. Madroff scored, made it 2-0. And then in the fifth, Cleveland got on the board. Patrick Bailey, pinch hit home run. And dude was hitting about, what, 208 for the year?
2: Yeah.
0: Yeah. But 10 homers, so he has a little power. Yeah. You know, a little
2: and
0: bit.
2: I really like, we got him at the trade deadline from the Giants.
0: Yeah.
2: And we also got Joe Adell from the trade deadline. And then both of them can hit the ball, and that's what we need.
0: Now, you know where Joe Adell's from?
2: Well, I know he played at Los Angeles. Where's he from?
0: He's from Louisville.
2: Really?
0: He's a Louisville guy. He went to Ballard High School in Louisville.
2: Really?
0: Yeah.
2: I didn't know
0: sure
2: that.
0: Sure did.
2: I know he played for Los Angeles Angels.
0: Yeah. Yeah.
2: He was on the golf course with Mike Trout when he got the call that Cleveland traded for.
0: Is that
2: for
0: right? Yeah. He's playing golf.
2: Yep. That's about that. I heard about that. They said that last night.
0: Next, Jose Ramirez homered to center field. Stephen Kwan scored ahead of him. 3-2 Cleveland. And then in the bottom of the fifth, Sox come right back. Sam Antonacci hit by a pitch, 33 hit by pitches in the regular season. He's been hit about 3 times in the playoffs.
2: And it wasn't even close. It was just a straight hit by pitch from Tim Herron. Tim Herron just threw it right at him.
0: Hit him right in the rear end, didn't he?
2: Yeah.
0: Man. Anyway, Murakami to second, Vargas to third, Madroff scored. So hit by a pitch, tied it up at 3. And then Brenton Doyle, sacrifice fly, scores Miguel Vargas, made it 4-3 White Sox. And then in the top of the sixth, this is where it broke loose right here. Travis Bazzana scored doubled to right field, scoring Martinez, made it 4-4. Patrick Bailey, that guy again, singled to shallow left field. Travis Bazzana scored, made it 5-4 Guardians. And then Jose Ramirez again singles past first baseman. Stephen Kwan to second, Brian Rocchio to third, and Patrick Bailey scored, made it 6-4 Cleveland. And then Dee Lauder singled to right field, Ramirez to second, Kwan to third, Brian Rocchio scored, made it 7-4, and then Joe Adell wound it up there, singled to right field, and Chase Dee Lauder to second, Ramirez to third, and Kwan scores, and the Sox finally wiggled out of it, and they got a home run in the bottom of the ninth by Miguel Vargas, and had 2 guys on.
2: Yeah.
0: And then, but couldn't get him in.
2: Devin Williams came in, which is going to be our starter tomorrow.
0: Yeah, yeah. How's that going to work? I guess that way he's got a day off.
2: He's got a day off. He only threw like 25 pitches, so he should be okay.
0: That's not bad. Yeah, he'd be all
2: right.
0: But
2: back to that sixth inning, all we were doing was, it wasn't like we had any power the sixth inning. It was just moving the base runner to the next base.
0: Yeah, yeah. Just playing some small ball. Playing some small ball. Cleveland's hit a couple of home runs this year. Maybe three?
2: Before last night, we had no home runs in the series.
0: And no home runs. That's right. That's right. Yeah. I knew they said something about that, but I couldn't remember what it was.
2: And then Patrick, really, Jose's home run really set the tone.
0: Yeah.
2: Of the game, if you think about it, because that crowd was into it.
0: It did. Yeah. The crowd was fired
2: up. Got quiet.
0: Man. Yeah. Just kind of took all the air out of it.
2: And then they went back up in the ninth inning after Vargas. They did. Hits that home run.
0: You know, that crowd, the crowd stood the whole game.
2: They
0: panned the camera around the stadium there, and they were everybody on their feet the whole game, man, the whole game. But so anyway, series moves back to Cleveland, and it's going to be 7 o'clock tomorrow night. So Gavin Williams he'll probably go start for the Guardians, and then who knows for the Sox? Who knows?
2: You won't know till right before.
0: Won't know till about
2: pitch.
0: Yeah,
2: 8 hours.
0: Probably 8 hours before
2: the morning. Game. Probably Saturday morning.
0: Probably so. I'm sure they'll get together and
2: they just don't really have it very organized. And that's what y'all need to get in the offseason is more pitching.
0: Yeah, we need more frontline pitching. Starting more starters. Yeah, a bullpen I think is all right. But yeah, you can't pitch them.
2: And I think y'all lineup is okay.
0: It's okay. We got a couple of guys, three guys. We got three guys that strike out too much. Got to make more contact.
2: What we need is more relief. We don't have a lot of relief pitchers besides Cade Smith. Literally, Cade Smith's the only guy you can rely on.
0: But you know what? Sox got to him.
2: Yeah.
0: You know, that's who that home run was.
2: Well, you can't ask a guy, a closer, to go out there and pitch four innings in the back-to-back days.
0: True.
2: He went and pitched two innings yesterday, and he was supposed to go pitch two innings. Day before. He pitched two innings day before yesterday, and he was supposed to pitch two yesterday.
0: He's been taxed a little bit, for sure.
2: Yeah.
0: Yeah, he's getting a little tired anyway.
2: But you got to do what you got to do to win the game.
0: That's true. Hey.
2: When you're facing elimination.
0: Everybody's available, man.
2: Yeah.
0: And they will be tomorrow.
2: Same.
0: Yeah. All right, so 9-5 in favor of the Guardians, and like we said, it'll move on to Saturday.
2: But no matter what, Tampa Bay has the advantage on either y'all win or we win, because they've been off a week. Mm-hmm. They'll be off a week by Monday.
0: Yeah,
2: and they just have the rest.
0: What do you think about
2: rust?
0: And
2: they'll be home.
0: Rust versus rest.
2: In the MLB, I don't think it's a big problem.
0: You don't think it is?
2: No.
0: Yeah.
2: Now it might be for them because, heck, if you think about it, they've been playing baseball straight for, what, 8 months, 9 months?
0: Yeah.
2: Besides the All-Star break.
0: 7 months.
2: Yeah, besides the All-Star break.
0: Yeah.
2: And that's, I don't know, that's a week.
0: Mm. Yeah. Yeah, you know, it's a long season, and you got to have everybody on board. I mean, you know, 25 players on the roster, and I guarantee you use them all.
2: Yeah.
0: You do. And so, you know, you got
2: to. I did see where the MLB is. I saw this yesterday. It's going back to the 154-game season. Next year.
0: We're gonna talk about that. We're going to talk about that right now. Got that. I'm glad
2: you
0: mentioned
2: that.
0: Because I was gonna say something about that. But here it is right here. Jeff Nalsinger sent me this. Appreciate that, Jeff. Yeah, thank you for bringing that up, Jackson. Appreciate it. MLB has proposed returning to a 154-game regular season, best-of-seven division series, and opponent selection. So let the division winners select their opponent.
2: I don't like
0: what?
2: That one. That's
0: Are you
2: crazy.
0: Kidding me, man? What kind of Bush League idea is that?
2: Bush.
0: That's Bush League.
2: Yeah.
0: Man. Come on. That is worse than the Ghost Runner.
1: Well, maybe.
0: Come on, man.
1: Maybe they're thinking if they do this, then they can compete with Banana Ball.
0: I guess.
1: Because, you know, Banana Ball brings in more people than
2: it does.
1: Tampa Bay does.
2: It's fun.
0: After doing double back flips and all that.
2: I actually rather watch Banana Ball than go to an MLB game.
0: Is that right?
2: Probably.
1: What I like about Banana Ball is if it's a foul ball and somebody in stands catches it, they're out.
2: It is.
1: That's one of the things I like about Banana Ball.
2: I like that guy that walks on the top.
1: Yeah, if you hit a foul ball and the fans catch it, you're out.
0: So everybody brings a glove, huh?
1: Yeah, you're out.
2: Yeah.
1: But really? If the fan misses it, then it's just a foul ball.
0: It's just a foul ball.
1: Yeah. But if a fan catches it,
2: and another thing I like is that guy that, I don't know what they're called, but he walks about 12 feet high and pitches.
1: Yeah.
0: I've seen that.
2: That's pretty cool.
0: Man,
2: thing.
0: Oh, man. Anyway, going to get to select their opponent in the wild card and division series. Starting in 2029, shortening the season to 154-game schedule would create a standard weekly day off.
2: Yeah.
0: I would buy that. Benefiting player health, and it would allow an addition to up to eight more postseason games by moving to a best-of-seven division series format. I don't know that I'm for that. I think the best-of-seven should be in the AL and NLCS.
2: Hey, they're going to get the day off right there. Adds the day off.
0: Yeah,
2: really?
0: Yeah.
1: Yeah.
0: It just takes up your day off. You got more playoff games.
1: If they're going to let them pick an opponent, does that mean fans get to pick the price?
0: I guess. I don't know. It'd be some Bush League thing like that, Jack. You know, I don't know who's running baseball, but they had a bunch of fruitcakes, man, if you ask me. I don't know. I guess I'm old and
2: what are they still doing?
0: Curmudgeonly, I guess, Jack. I don't know what the word is, but just leave baseball alone, man. It's been here for 200 years. Come on, what's going on here? What are you trying to change it for? It's the greatest game ever invented, man.
1: If you change it, then do something like, you know, the bananas did.
0: Yeah, yeah,
1: make it fun.
0: Yeah, make it fun.
1: Make it fun, yeah. And entertaining.
0: Gosh, don't just screw it up. Come on.
2: Are they still planning on going on that lockout next year?
0: I think it's on. I
2: thought it was like attaching it might happen, like for real, yeah. Though.
0: I wouldn't be surprised at all.
2: A few months ago, they were talking about it, and now it's about happening.
0: Mm-hmm.
2: I don't know what like the potential cause it, like what happens with it, like what benefits is it, or disadvantages is what I'm.
0: Yeah.
1: What can they be after? I mean, they're getting paid $150 million a year for 45 minutes worth of work every time they go and play ball. I mean, literally, they work for 45 minutes, and that's about it.
0: I guess so.
1: And they're getting $100-something million.
2: And they're having fun.
1: Yeah, over 6 years.
2: Having fun.
1: And they're getting traveling, and they're staying in a five-star hotel with room service.
0: Right.
2: Doing something they love, playing baseball.
1: Yeah. You know, I mean, what could the players actually want?
0: You know, Pete Rose always said, you know, look, I get paid from playing a kid's game, a game that I love. It's fun, and I get paid for that. Mm-hmm. I get paid a lot of, because you know, compared to today's players, Pete Rose was a lifetime 300 hitter.
1: Yeah,
0: and got 4,256 hits. Somebody could play for 20 some years and average 200 hits a year, and still not break that record.
1: Yeah,
0: no. I mean, that's a crazy amount of hits, man.
1: And he worked more than 45 minutes also.
0: I do work.
1: When he played, he worked more than 45 minutes.
0: He ran full speed to first base.
1: Yeah.
0: When he got a walk, on a walk.
1: Yeah.
0: Most guys will just trot down
2: there. Well, they won't even trot. They'll just walk down there. Some of them.
0: Pete's in full speed, man. And it's a wonder he didn't dive head first into first base when he walked. It's a wonder.
1: Yeah.
0: You know, because he dove head first into every other base.
1: Yeah.
0: You know, I mean, like him or not, and some people don't like him. And, you know, growing up, because I wasn't really a Reds fan. I didn't appreciate Pete Rose until much, much later. I didn't appreciate him because I thought he was trying to show people up, you know, because of all the. Yeah, that's where he got the name. You know, I think Mickey Mantle
1: gave him the name Charlie Hustle.
0: Charlie Hustle. Look at Charlie Hustle there, trying to show everybody up, or you know, but
1: doing what he's paid to do.
0: Dude just loved the game.
2: Yeah.
0: Love, you know. And as far as the betting goes, I know betting is wrong. It's wrong. It's wrong. Period. Yeah. It's wrong. It's against the rules.
2: But people do it.
0: And, you know, I don't know if I'm defending him or not. I don't want to defend him.
2: Did he do that? Is that?
0: But he bet on his team, on his team. He said he never bet on them to lose. You know, he was managing them. You know.
1: My thing is,
0: he bet.
1: As a player, you're betting on your team to win.
2: Yeah.
0: Yeah.
1: Regardless. Each game. Going out there in your performance.
0: Right.
1: Every game. You're betting that you guys are going to be better and win.
0: Yeah.
1: My argument was always, if you bet on his team to win, fine and dandy. Yeah. Because he was trying to try for his team to win.
0: Yeah.
1: If it was betting on him to lose, and you could see he was, you know, purposely, oh, no, you're not going to catch. You're going to play shortstop. Yeah. You know, stuff like that. That'd be a different story.
2: And also, if you bet on somebody on the other team to get a hit, hey, we can't pitch to get this guy out, he has to get a hit.
1: Yeah, you know, like, walk this guy or hit this guy with the ball or do this.
2: He wasn't doing that.
1: It was just straight up, you know,
2: just betting your team to win is.
1: And that's what you're doing, basically, as a coach and a player.
0: That's it.
1: So I never had an issue with him.
0: Yeah. You know, the longer it goes, I don't know, man, the more I want it to stay either like it is or go back. I tell you what I think would fix baseball. Get rid of all the wild cards. They're talking about adding teams anyway. You got 30 teams, okay? You got 15 in each league, okay? Add one team to each league,
2: 1-8,
0: which makes it 32 teams, 16 in each league, okay? Let's have four divisions. Division winners play each other. Seed them from best to worst. Worst plays the best in the first round. You know, play them off like that. The four division winners. Get rid of this wild card stuff. No wild cards. division winners play each other. Okay? You're going to add two more teams anyway, one in the AAL, one in the NL. So how about that? Just have four divisions and let the winners play off.
2: I would add two teams in each, which would make it eight teams in each division. And then I would seed the division winners, which is four, like you said, four divisions, one to four. And then, like, wild card, I guess what you still call them, is five to eight. And mm-hmm. one would play eight and so on. Like, four would play five, mm-hmm. and then three play six, two would play seven. And you play it like that.
0: Yeah.
2: And you go first round is probably best of five. Well, best of, I guess you can still do best of three. And mm-hmm. division second round, do best of five. Then
0: I might even go best of five in the first round.
2: Yeah, me too, best
0: and
2: of five.
0: Best of seven for the championship round.
1: Yeah, you know, I'd like to see.
0: There's a number of ways you can do it.
2: I don't really like the best of three. I don't care, wild card.
0: Yeah, I'm not crazy about that either. I like the best of five.
2: Some guys is pitching. Some guys is pitching. I mean, it can go a long ways, more than two games. And you, best of five. I think seven could be too much for some teams too. Like the White Sox don't have a lot of pitching.
0: Yeah, that's for sure.
1: Yeah, I'd like to see the players go back to making $150,000 in a family for being able to go to the ballpark and watch a game.
0: Yeah, I agree. Give you a ding on that, for sure.
1: That's my opinion.
0: Yeah. All right. Let's see what some people say around on Twitter here, or X. Says, get rid of this one guy, Roger, says, get rid of interleague play. Keep the 162, eliminate one wild card, take away the pitch clock and the ghost runner. Instead of changing the game to look like Savannah Banana Ball, let's change it back to the way it was intended to be played. America's pastime, it's the greatest. Bingo. Let's respect its history, embrace it, let's not make a mockery out of it. Rob Manfred is a terrible commissioner, and he should be ashamed of himself. I hope you're listening, Rob Manfred.
3: Yeah!
0: Manfred, come on. Gosh, I got to move on, Jackson. We got to move on from this.
1: Major League Baseball trivia, Mark.
0: Yes, sir.
1: Who's a player, his first three at-bats in his Major League debut, all three of his first three hits were home runs.
0: Wow. That's probably just recently, wasn't it?
1: Yep.
2: Oh.
0: August. First three hits with home
2: Pedro
0: runs.
2: Pedro Armstrong, was that it?
1: Nope. Joshua Baez.
0: Yeah, we talked about him back a few months ago, didn't we? Remember? Yeah, Joshua Baez.
1: Happened in August.
0: Right.
2: Really? I know Pete Crow had at least two.
0: Yeah.
2: He might have had three in his first four at bat.
0: Dude's going to be the MVP, isn't he?
2: Pete Crow? Yeah.
0: National League MVP. Yes, sir.
2: I love Pete Crow. I love how he plays. He's not really talky, and he plays the game to play the game.
0: He does. He does. He's all out, man.
2: He hustles.
0: He hustles. He absolutely does.
2: What was the thing I don't like about that guy you just read off of Twitter, whatever that is?
0: Yeah.
2: I like the pitch clock. If he wants, I don't mind everything else he said, but I think the pitch clock should stay, and it shortens the game and it hurries the pitcher up.
0: You know, I'm not anti pitch clock. I'm not. I think you're right. It does kind of hurry it up a little bit, and it probably makes up for the challenges.
2: Well, yeah.
0: How are you on the challenges?
2: Well, ABS or the actual challenges?
0: The ABS.
2: Well, I like the ABS. Now, the actual challenges, I hate. They can, if you see them when they're wanting a challenge, they'll call in the dugout, and they'll give the head coach a sign whether the challenge or not, because they can go ahead and see the replay.
0: Yeah.
2: That's what I don't like. If you already know, I mean, you just, I think they should take away challenges unless the umpire wants to review it.
0: Yeah, yeah.
2: I think that's how college football is now. You get one. You used to get two.
0: Yeah,
2: but now referees review most close plays and out of bounds plays.
0: They do a lot. Football. All right, hey, little UK news here. Kerr Creasa, how about him, Jason?
2: He pled guilty.
0: Yeah, so former college basketball player Kerr Creasa admitted Thursday to demanding $9,000 from a victim as part of a fraud scheme. Creasa pleaded guilty to one federal count of wire fraud as part of a plea agreement. U.S. Attorney Matthew L. Harvey announced in a news release last February.
2: When he played at Kentucky, I mean, I didn't think he was a bad guy to get in trouble or anything. I thought he was like a Reed Shepard. He reminded me of a Reed Shepard.
0: Yeah.
2: How not so outgoing he is. Because Shepard, he he's in the NBA, but you don't, you never see anything on Facebook to him posting stuff or Twitter or Instagram, anything.
0: Just plays and keeps his mouth shut.
2: Yep.
0: For sure. Carissa posed as a – wait, I got to pop up there. Carissa posed as a made-up person named Irene and emailed a person asking for money in order to avoid litigation and publicly concerning a financial dispute, according to the plea agreement. Financial fraud is not a game, and those who choose to deceive and exploit others will be held accountable. Harvey, the U.S. attorney for the Northern District of West Virginia, said in a statement. Carissa, a 6'3" guard from Estonia, faces up to 2 years in prison. Sentencing is set for December 22nd. So Carissa's attorney, the public defender Richard Walker, declined to comment on the plea agreement. Carissa led the Pac-12 in assists during the two seasons at Arizona, where he began his college career in 2020. Carissa was suspended for the first 9 games of his lone season at West Virginia after admitting he received impermissible benefits while at Arizona. He transferred to Kentucky in 2024, but was limited to 9 games with a foot injury and spent his final year of eligibility at Cincinnati, where he started 12 games before suffering a separated shoulder.
2: Yeah, and so, he really was a decent pitcher, decent player at Kentucky.
0: He was.
2: I thought he played very decent.
0: Yeah.
2: Until he broke his ankle against Gonzaga.
0: Yeah. Yeah. That sure did. That was a kind of a freak thing, wasn't it?
2: Yeah.
0: Yeah. All right. A little bit more news here, Jackson. Let's see if I can find it. Let's see. I had a thing on Randall Cobb here, but
2: I know he got named SEC legend.
0: He did. That might be here on. I might have put that.
2: You know
0: on
2: who
0: Facebook.
2: Else got named?
0: Who's that?
2: Nick Saban.
0: Nick Saban. Well, heck yeah, the best coach that ever
2: played.
0: Drew a breath, man. I'm telling you right now. Let's see. It's sold out. No, okay. LSU game sold out. You gonna be there, man?
2: I hope. Pray the rain holds off about it.
0: Well, let's hope.
2: I just don't think it will.
0: It may or may not. Let's see.
2: They're having a drone show at halftime.
0: Really a drone show?
2: How
0: about that? Steve Melton says he'll serve his time playing basketball. He probably will. Yeah, he'll probably be out in the yard playing.
2: Oh, the part, yeah.
0: Yes, sir.
2: Hey, he'll probably get out somehow. You know, they always get him out.
0: Yeah. Anyway, Randall Cobb, there was a list. I don't know what I did with that.
2: The list for
0: SEC legends. Do you have that?
2: I got a picture of him. Pretty sure.
0: You got it?
2: Pretty sure.
0: You got the list of that? Go over that if you can.
2: Right here it is. Okay.
0: Let's see.
2: So for Alabama, it was Nick Saban.
0: Mm-hmm.
2: Arkansas, Felix Jones. Auburn, Benji Rowland. Florida, Chris Doering. Georgia, Mark Rich. Kentucky, Randall Cobb. LSU, Patrick Peterson. Ole Miss, Tony Bennett. South Carolina, Sidney Rice. Oklahoma, Billy Sims. Missouri, Sean Weatherspoon. Mississippi State, Darius Slay, which he plays in the NFL now for the Seahawks. He's a really good guy.
0: Oh, yeah.
2: Tennessee, John Henderson. And Texas, Ricky Williams. Texas A&M, Sam Adams. And Vanderbilt, Casey Hayward.
0: How about that? Appreciate that, man. Yes, sir. That's a pretty good bunch right there. Now Billy Sims didn't play in the SEC, but he's an Oklahoma graduate.
2: Yeah,
0: he played in the Big 12.
2: Same thing with that Texas guy.
0: Yeah, yeah. What's the Texas guy's name?
2: Ricky Williams.
0: Ricky Williams. Oh yeah, remember
2: he
0: him?
2: In the Big 12.
0: Yeah, he was a heck of a player, man. Good running back.
2: I know that Darius Slay guy. That Darius Slay. He's a cornerback in the NFL.
0: Is that right?
2: Yeah.
0: Yeah. All right.
2: Philadelphia Eagles, I think.
0: Is that right? The Eagles?
2: Yeah.
0: Yeah, that's Ross Jones's team there. Ross, he loves the Eagles. Little bit of Will Stein news here. Jack, are we waiting on the ladies?
1: Yeah.
0: Are they here?
1: No.
0: They're not? Okay. For those of you that don't know, we haven't said anything about it, but we're going to stop the Mustang Report here in a few minutes. We have some ladies coming in from a business here in Central City, and they're going to tell us some things, and then we're going to take a break and then come back and finish up the Mustang Report as soon as as soon as the ladies are finished. So, anyway, here's this. Will Stein says Kentucky has what it takes to keep winning in the SEC. Jackson, what do you think about that?
2: I love his mentality. He's a coach that wants to win.
0: He is.
2: Mark Stoops, everybody can say he wasn't, or he was. I really don't think he was. I think he was just there for the job, really.
0: Yeah, well, it could be. Jack, what do you think about a guy that is trying to build a program there like Stein is? Some of the things he's done, like going forward on fourth down when maybe he should kick it, or what do you think? What do you think about a guy like that? Takes some guts, don't it?
1: I like it.
0: Yeah.
1: Will Stein kind of reminds me a little bit of Kurt Cignetti. How many times was Indiana, fourth and four or something like that?
2: Yeah.
1: And,
0: normally on fourth and four, you're gonna punt it.
2: Same thing with that play against who we played last week. I just went blank.
0: South Carolina.
2: Yeah. Same thing. Yeah. It was a fourth and three play on our 38-yard line, which you figured you'd probably punt that, and we were down three. And he rolls out a bootleg out to Nick Anderson for the first down, if you remember that.
0: I remember that. Yeah. Yes, sir.
1: I mean, just like in the Natty, it was, fourth and five, quarterback option. Fernando runs it in for a touchdown.
2: Yeah.
0: Yeah.
2: What, 20 yards out, wasn't it?
1: Yeah.
2: It was 20 yards out, and he ran it in for a touchdown. I think that was to give Indiana the lead back.
1: Yeah.
0: Yeah. Absolutely did. Anyway.
2: Another thing I want to say about Will Stein is I really think he really loves the program.
0: He does.
2: Because he's been there all his life.
0: He grew up with it. His dad played there.
2: They asked him,
0: played at Louisville.
2: They asked him the other day, they said, how long have you been a fan? He said, if y'all remember, I've been a fan my whole life. I sat in section 137.
0: He had some good seats, didn't he?
2: Yeah.
0: Yeah, he sure did. Anyway, his story goes like this. Is Kentucky football is 4-1 on the season. And, surprisingly remains unranked heading into Saturday's matchup against number 10 LSU. While the Wildcats have not always made it easy on themselves, it has been impressive to see the first-year coach Will Stein, what he's accomplished through his first five games.
2: Now, I got a question for you. Do you think he's a little overconfident right now?
0: Do I think he's overconfident?
2: Because according to some people, not as for us Kentucky fans, but I know you probably saw it on Facebook or X or whatever. Kentucky's 4-1, but they ain't playing nobody. But I don't think it matters. Kentucky is not a good, used to not be a good program.
0: You know what, Jackson? People can say, well, you ain't played nobody yet. Look, man, anytime. I don't care who it is. Anytime you go on the road
2: and win
0: in the SEC.
2: I agree.
0: Son, I don't care who it is. It's a good win.
2: I saw that on Facebook. I put the comments on it. That's exactly what I said. I said, if you go on the road in the SEC and win,
0: And the way especially South Carolina, you can say especially Texas A&M. That crowd was
2: ready,
0: man. If you
2: go to College Station, that place was rocking.
0: It was rocking. It was rocking. It was like Rate Field last night in Chicago on steroids.
2: Yeah.
0: Because there was like 100,000 of them. It's only like 45,000 White Sox fans.
2: Everybody saying Texas A&M is a bad team. I don't think they're a bad team. They lost to a Kentucky team that wanted to win that game, and then they go to Death Valley and lose.
0: You go to Death Valley.
2: They haven't even played no close games.
0: Not really.
2: So they got the bye week, and then they played Arkansas and beat them 41-7.
0: Yeah, Arkansas is not very good. Well, that's a bad
2: team.
0: We'll
2: find out this week. They go to Missouri, so if they can beat Missouri this week.
0: Yeah.
2: That'll be really good.
0: Is that A&M?
2: A&M.
0: Playing in Missouri?
2: Yep.
0: Ooh.
2: So if they win that game, you can't really say much. We kind of need them to win. It would help us
0: we
2: out.
0: Need to, yeah.
2: We need Texas A&M to win every
0: we
2: game.
0: We absolutely do.
2: And last year, they never lost a game in College Station. So.
0: Yeah. So there's that. Yeah.
2: Had they beat the number one team in the country in College Station, Texas, last year?
0: Yeah. Absolutely. Okay. It says the Wildcats have not always made it easy on themselves, and it has been – impressive to see first-year coach Will Stein what he's accomplished through the first five games. But Kentucky has repeatedly shown the ability to overcome slow starts and adversity against some of the best teams on its schedule. Against Alabama, the Wildcats scored 17 points in the first half and held the lead for a significant portion of the first three quarters before the Tide pulled away for a 45-17 victory. Against Texas A&M, Kentucky entered halftime tied at 7 before taking control in the second half and pulling off a 31-21 upset on the road. Wildcats then faced another challenge against South Alabama, trailing much of the first half. And actually, it went back and forth. It didn't trail much. It was kind of a back and forth. But anyway, they pulled away in the second half.
2: If it wasn't for that buff punt we did right out of the first, we threw that touchdown,
0: yeah,
2: and we got that stop. I don't know who it was. I don't even remember. I never saw the guy play. We put him in to recover a punt, and he just let it bounce off his chest, and they recovered it.
0: Yeah.
2: That's really what got them going.
0: Mm-hmm. Yeah,
2: but
0: sure was.
2: The key to Saturday winning the game against LSU, this is the main key, and we haven't done it yet this year, is playing in four quarters of football.
0: That's true.
2: I mean, each game there's at least one, really a half, that we play, even against a little team.
0: Yeah.
2: Like South Alabama, we played horrible the first half.
0: Can't have any lulls, can we?
2: No.
0: Like
2: Texas A&M, we played okay the first half. We didn't play good.
0: Yeah.
2: And then South Carolina, we just played absolutely horrible that first quarter.
0: We did, yeah, first quarter especially.
2: And you can't get down 7. I don't care if you're at home or not. Yeah. LSU, you can't get down 17-0.
0: No, you can't. 17-0. Here's the end of this Will Stein interview here. He says, we're fighters. We play really hard. We play connected as one. And he said, obviously, we've been through a lot. And honestly, since I've been here, we've had ups and downs, and we've just found a way. So hopefully they can find a way on Saturday.
2: Hopefully they can. Just a 5-1.
0: Jackson, what do you think about UK's missing a couple linebackers?
2: All right, we're out of the defensive way. Like, all right, we're injured bad.
0: Yeah.
2: We are. We don't have a start. He said we're going to go to who we have. He said, hey, that might be
0: next guy
2: up. That might not even be a linebacker. We'll have to go with him. That's what I think he said that in the interview too.
1: Well,
2: some interview.
1: You can't. You don't know exactly what's going to happen. It's just like Charlie Becker wasn't on the radar until Elijah Surratt got injured. Mm-hmm. You know, before the Penn State game. Then all of a sudden, it was everything through at Charlie Becker. He caught, and then everybody knows his name.
2: Yeah.
0: Oh yeah.
1: Yeah.
0: Heck yeah. All right. I believe our guests are here. All right. So when Jack gets back, he's out in the hall meeting them, and we'll take a break shortly. Jack, you going to take a break now?
1: Yeah, we'll take a short break, and we'll be back in just a moment.
0: Break, and we'll be back on the Mustang Report right after this.

0: And we are back, and we have a couple lovely young ladies with us this morning. We've got Teresa and Cynthia. How are you ladies today?
1: We're good.
2: Wonderful. How are you?
0: Living the dream. And you guys are from Cash Express, and you guys have a annual thing that you do where you collect clothing, non-perishable food, and toys. And that's coming up here soon, right?
1: Yes.
3: Yes, this is our annual Toy and Coat Drive. We do this every year. We give back into the community, and what we collect is non-perishable food items. We collect used and new coats, new and used toys, and everything that we collect goes back into the community to help the needy families here.
0: And that's, you know, both stores do it at the same time. There's two locations here, right?
3: We have two locations. We are located in Central City by AT&T, and then we have a Powerly location that's right across from Baptist Medical Plaza there.
0: And people can drop off the items any location?
3: Yes. We also will have boxes placed within the community for drop-offs in different locations. You can also drop it off at the Central City location or the Powder location. It all goes for the same cause.
0: What do you think about it, Mark?
4: I love it. You know, there's a lot of businesses that give back to the community. Some give more than others. And I think it's a great thing that you guys are doing this. It's going to help a lot of people.
3: Yes.
4: And it's a great thing.
2: Locally here in the community, we're giving back to the community.
0: Yeah.
3: Absolutely.
4: Right.
0: I mean, you know, Cash Express gives every day. I mean, how many of these notepads did we go through, Mark?
4: Oh, a lot. A lot. Yeah. Tell you what, that's a cool thing right there. Yeah,
3: we're more than just a payday lender. We do give back into the community. There's two things. We have things throughout the year that we do. We give giveaways for Father's Day and Mother's Day, but two of the main things that stand out to me are do our Patriots Day, and mm-hmm. that's where we honor our local heroes. We do that, and then the second biggest thing that we do is this Toy and Coat Drive, and this is about the 20th year, I believe, that we've been doing this,
4: mm-hmm.
3: And it is a big thing for the community because there is such a need here.
0: Yes.
4: Kids especially. You
3: yes.
4: know, kids, you know, kids can't help the environment that they grow up in. You know, I mean, they're being raised by whoever they're being raised by, and that's their responsibility to raise these kids, you know, the right way. And sometimes they fall through the cracks. And I know the kids will appreciate anything they get.
3: Yes, you know, absolutely.
4: I know they will. Yeah, it's a great thing.
0: And when does the toy drive and coat drive start?
3: We'll kick it off on October the 31st, but we are currently taking any donations. If someone's got donations and they want to go on and drop them off, we'll gladly accept them. But it officially kicks off October the 31st. We'll have our tree up and have everything ready, boxes placed in the community. But again, like I said, if you have something or anybody has something they want to drop off, go ahead and do it, and we'll gladly accept it.
0: And what are the hours and days that you guys are?
3: We are in the office Monday through Friday from 9:30 to 5:30, and Saturday 9:30 to 2.
4: What are the addresses of the location, or the locations they can drop off?
3: Okay, we are located at 101 East Everly Brothers Boulevard. It's right next to AT&T in Central City.
4: Right, but it's pretty close to the stoplight there.
3: It is. Mm-hmm. Yeah. And then the Powderly location is right off the bypass there, right past Copper Creek Shopping Mall.
4: Yeah, okay.
0: All next right. to the pool hall.
3: Right next to the pool hall, yes.
4: Pretty easy to find.
3: Pretty easy, yeah. We've got signs everywhere.
4: Mm-hmm. All right. Sounds good.
0: Sounds good. We thank you guys for coming in and talking about it. And hopefully we can, we'll mention the Coke Drive and Toy Drive again before the month's over with. And you can bring it in now, but technically it starts the 31st.
3: Yes.
2: Yes.
3: Mm-hmm. Thank you. Well, we appreciate y'all having us this morning.
4: Well, you're welcome.
0: We appreciate you coming in.
4: Thanks for coming.
3: Thank you.
4: Always. All right.
0: We'll be back in just a few minutes with the rest of the Mustang Sports Report. This is All the Hits, Star 107.3.

0: All right, we're back on the Mustang Report.
1: Welcome back.
0: Yeah, that didn't take long, did it?
2: No. It was good thing, too.
1: Good thing for the community.
0: Yeah. Always, yeah. Heck yeah.
1: You know, so make sure if you got any gently used coats or toys or non-perishable food you want to donate, they can take them anytime. Their drive officially kicks off the 31st.
0: Right. Drop it off at Cash Express. I'm going to go look through some things. I know I've got some coats and stuff like that I can drop off. And I'll help them out myself, for sure. I got Corbin whatever he's outgrowed. I guarantee you we can get rid of that. We can find a place for it. Yeah. It's good stuff, too. It's good. Yeah. So, anyway. All right, guys. Y'all ready for college football picks?
2: Sounds good to me.
1: I'm ready. I just want to say, I heard this from somebody yesterday. I can't remember show it was. Mm-hmm. I was watching the podcast, and it was, if a team has won 21 games straight and they're the defending national champion, they'd be ranked number one if they were Georgia, Notre Dame, Alabama.
0: Yeah.
2: Yeah.
1: Or LSU. Right. Mm-hmm. But it's IU, so now they're ranked seventh.
0: They're ranked seventh.
2: That same thing. If
1: how are they not in the top five?
0: You know, they're really, truly, Jack. They should be number one until they're not.
1: Yeah,
2: that's the same thing. Until
0: somebody beats them.
2: Yeah, that's the same thing with like Kentucky starting 4-1 and winning two huge games on the road. If that was how Georgia started, or LSU, or somebody, they'd be ranked 15, top 15.
1: Yeah, easy.
2: We should be at least ranked top 20.
0: At least, yeah.
1: I think Kentucky should be
2: in the top 25.
1: They should be ranked. Kentucky should be ranked.
0: I think so too. I mean, road wins, man, and you know, it's not, these teams are not chopped.
2: Hey, I think Northwestern should be ranked.
1: Northwestern should be ranked.
0: They probably should be. Yeah,
2: over Pitt and SMU. Yeah. Then two teams should be in over Pitt and SMU.
0: Yeah, I agree 100%.
1: You know, and you know, come this weekend, you know, tomorrow, IU and Nebraska, both 5-0.
2: Yeah. I think that game will be really good.
1: I think it'll be good. I think it'll be close.
0: Yeah, it's going to be a good. I think Nebraska's playing pretty well.
1: They are. They're 5-0.
0: Yeah,
1: so
0: 5-0. Yeah, they ain't been 5-0 for a while.
2: And it's at Nebraska.
1: It's at Nebraska.
0: Yeah, it's at Nebraska. It'll be a red out one.
1: Mm-hmm. Woo.
0: Man.
1: And Cignetti was saying how he'd never even been to Nebraska.
0: Mm-hmm. Never even been to Nebraska.
1: I've never even been there. I'm looking forward to it.
0: Right.
1: So
2: I like him.
0: All right. Okay, let's start off with our picks here. We got Iowa traveling out to Washington to take on the Huskies. Iowa, number 20. They're ranked number 20. Washington unranked. And Washington is laying in wait, man.
2: Yeah.
0: What do you think?
2: I think Iowa gets it done.
1: Iowa gets it done.
0: I'm going with Iowa. Sid Rose, he's going with Iowa. Sid sent me his picks. He texted me his picks, and he's going with Iowa. Okay, next is Iowa State taking on number 8 BYU, and that's at BYU.
1: BYU.
0: Yeah, that's who I'm picking.
2: I'll take BYU. If it was at Ohio State,
1: I would take Ohio State. But
0: yeah, you mean Iowa State.
1: Iowa State, yeah.
0: Yeah.
1: But
2: I'll do too. Since it's at BYU, BYU's really good too.
0: BYU's
2: But it's going to be a good test for them.
1: Yeah.
2: They haven't really had a decent test for them yet.
0: That's true. I'm taking BYU, and Sid's taking BYU. So we got BYU across the board. Let's see. Next is number 7, Indiana, taking on Nebraska, like we said. And going to be a tough one for the Hoosiers. It's going to be, my opinion, it's going to be tougher for Nebraska. I got the Hoosiers. And I think it's going to be close, though. It's going to be a close one.
1: I think
0: one.
1: The Hoosiers by 7.
0: By 7?
1: By 7.
0: Sid.
1: I think it's going to be close.
0: Sid has picked Indiana, but close.
2: Taking IU. I'm taking Indiana, too.
0: All right. Next.
2: But I think it's going to be less than 10.
1: Yeah.
0: I think you're right.
1: As long as it's a win, I don't care. But
0: yeah.
1: I'm optimistical. It's going to be 7. Nebraska holds their own. Playing well.
0: I think Indiana wins by a touchdown.
1: Mm-hmm.
0: That's what I say, and probably going to be back and forth. And
2: again,
0: they win it late.
2: I wouldn't be surprised if Nebraska wins. Honestly, just, we don't know how. But again, we don't know how good Nebraska is.
1: Yeah.
2: We can't really pick for them because we don't know how good they are.
0: Yeah, true. That's very true.
1: I mean, the way they're playing well.
0: They are.
1: They've got a rich tradition of
0: history.
1: That's
0: true. That's true. They go back a ways. That's for sure.
1: So, I mean, it's not outside the realm for them to pull it off at home.
0: Tom Osborne, he was one of their, probably their best coach ever, I guess, I would say.
2: Yeah.
0: If I was picking Nebraska coaches, you know, he'd be at the top of the list.
1: Mm-hmm.
0: Let's see. Next is University of Central Florida traveling out to the Plains in Oklahoma to take on the Cowboys of Oklahoma State. How about that? State, number 18, Oklahoma State.
2: State gets it done by a lot.
0: You think State gets it done by a lot?
2: 14 plus, probably.
0: Yeah, I'd say you're right.
2: I think State gets it done.
0: That's who I'm picking.
1: Yeah.
0: Oklahoma State. And Sid picks Oklahoma State, too. Okay, next is North Carolina traveling up to the Steel City to take on the Pittsburgh Panthers. Number 25, Pittsburgh Panthers. Are they overrated?
2: I'm taking North Carolina. Honestly,
0: y'all, on the road?
2: On the road.
0: Woo, man.
2: They hung with Notre Dame last week.
0: They did.
2: They hung with Notre Dame.
0: They did. That was closer than I thought it was.
2: I think Pitt's overrated, so I'm going UNC.
0: Going UNC. Okay, you're going with a slight upset.
2: Yeah, slight upset.
1: I'm going with Jackson. I think he's right.
0: I'm gonna hang with Pitt.
2: Pitt.
0: I'm gonna hang with them. Although I don't think they're all that good. I think they're gonna beat Carolina. I think they will. Okay, next is
2: who'd Sid go in that game?
0: Sid. Second. Sid's taking Pittsburgh.
2: Oh, he took Pitt, too?
0: He took Pitt. Let's see next. Who's next? Texas A&M taking on Missouri in Columbia.
2: Dang. As much as I want to pick A&M, I just haven't saw enough from Marcel Reed to pick A&M.
1: I'm going with Missouri.
2: I'm going to go with Jack here. I'm probably going to go Missouri, too.
0: Going to Missouri?
2: Yeah.
0: That's who I'm going with. And Sid, too.
2: Okay.
0: Sid's doing it. He's going with Missouri. All right. So now next is South Carolina heads down to the swamp to take on the Florida Gators.
2: I saw a lot of people picking Carolina.
0: Really?
2: Saw a lot of people. I actually have saw a lot of people
0: picking Carolina. Which Florida team is going to show up?
2: That's the question.
1: Yeah.
0: Yeah. Yeah, the one
1: it's hard. The one that can compete or the one that just rolls over.
2: But
1: just
2: rolls over. I don't think no matter how bad they play, if they're going to the swamp, I think they can handle Shane Beaver's Gamecocks. So I think I'll pick Florida.
0: That's who I'm going with, Florida. I don't think South Carolina can hold up for a whole game. They may play a half one pretty good. But
1: well, if Florida gets them in that death roll, then
0: yeah,
1: they'll be okay. But
0: that's right.
2: So who are you taking, Jack? He wants to take South Carolina.
1: I want to take South Carolina, but I think Florida will pull it off.
0: So Florida across the board. Sid's going with Florida, too. All right. Next is number 22, Houston, travels out to the Little Manhattan to take on Kansas State.
2: I don't know. Probably, I'll just go Houston.
0: That's
2: I don't really know much about Kansas State or Houston, really.
0: That's who I'm going with, Houston.
1: Houston.
2: Yeah.
0: Let's see.
1: They made a little bit better showing this year, I think.
2: Yeah.
0: I see. Well,
2: they're 4-1, too, and they're ranked over Kentucky, so I don't get it.
0: I don't see a pick on this one for Sid.
1: He didn't think it was worthy to pick.
2: I don't.
0: He may not.
2: may not have.
0: I tell you what I'm going to do. I'm going to give him
2: Houston.
0: I'm gonna give him Houston.
2: Yeah, I think he would take Houston.
0: I'm pretty sure he'd pick.
2: He's
0: Houston.
2: Probably like the rest of us. Haven't heard much from Kansas State.
0: Hadn't heard much from them. That's for sure. Okay, next is number one Texas taking
2: Red
0: on
2: River Rally.
0: Oklahoma Sooners.
2: You never know Red in River that game. Rally.
0: That's
2: you
0: in
2: never
0: the,
2: know.
0: It's in the Cotton Bowl. Yeah, you never know in
2: it
0: that game.
2: It could be an 0-10 Oklahoma team, and they can still win. It's just like Kentucky Louisville rivalry. You never know who's gonna win.
0: That's a truth. That's a
1: truth. If the Sooner doesn't tip over.
0: The Sooner Schooner?
1: Yeah, if it doesn't tip over.
2: I don't know if it'll run out since they're at a neutral site.
0: Yeah.
2: I don't know if it'll run out.
0: Yeah, I don't know how neutral that site is. You know, a Cotton Bowl, it's in right in the middle of Dallas. Man.
2: But like, I don't know if the Sooner will run out for the tunnel.
0: It may do it.
2: I don't know.
0: But we'll see.
1: If it tips over, they lose.
0: If it tips over, they lose?
1: If it doesn't show up. They'll win.
0: Stays up?
2: Really?
1: Yep.
0: Stays up,
1: if it stays
0: win.
1: Up or it doesn't show up, they'll win.
2: Well, I'm taking Texas, so.
0: Give me Texas.
2: I'll take Texas.
0: Yeah, hook 'em horns. All right, let's see now. Who's next? We've got Stanford. Oh, this is going to be a beat down, son. This is going to be a beat down. Stanford travels up to South Bend to take on the Notre Dame Fighting Irish.
2: Notre Dame.
1: Andrew Luck's run out of luck. I'm sorry, but.
0: And it ain't going to be close, man. It's going to be a laugher. Notre Dame, give me the Irish.
2: I think we all take Notre Dame across the
0: everybody
2: board.
0: Everybody takes the Irish across the board. Yeah, everybody.
1: I think Andrew Luck's going to be in the hot seat at Stanford.
2: Yeah.
0: I bet you're right.
2: With Shane Beaver.
0: Yeah.
1: Mm-hmm.
2: If Shane Beaver does not win in Florida, back to the Florida game, I think he gets fired next week. I don't think there's nothing, no ifs, ands, buts about it. I think he gets fired next week.
0: I think you're right. Next is number 9, Ole Miss travels down to the Music City out on the West End to take on the Vanderbilt Commodores.
2: Sleepy upset pick there, if you really wanted to, because Vanderbilt, they played Georgia at Georgia close for 3 quarters.
0: They did.
2: It was 14-21 at the end of the third quarter.
0: Played the dogs close. They sure did.
1: I'm going to go with Vandy.
0: You want Vandy? Want the upset?
1: I'm going with the upset. I'm going to go with Vandy.
0: All right.
1: Since it's there.
0: Well, I tell you what, that's not a bad pick. I'm going to stick with Ole Miss. I think they get it done late.
2: I'm going Ole Miss. I don't think they lose another game all season. That's a hot pick.
0: They may not.
2: Because after that loss they had, I think they'll play good the rest of the season.
0: Sid, let's see. I think he picked Ole Miss. Sid picked Ole Miss. And next up is number 20. Ooh, this is a ranked game here, guys. Number 21, UCLA travels out to Oregon to take on the Ducks, the Quackertown.
1: Oh, Oregon.
2: See?
0: Ooh. You got Oregon?
1: I got Oregon.
2: Who are you taking, Mark?
0: I'm going to take UCLA in an upset.
2: I'm taking UCLA, too. That's who I was going to take.
0: Sid's taking UCLA, too.
1: For the Pacific Coast Conference, I'm going to take the Ducks.
0: Taking the Ducks. That's an old Pac-12 game right there for sure. Let's see. Next is Maryland travels up to Columbus to take on the Ohio State University. Number 5, ranked 5th.
1: Ohio State.
0: It should be an easy win right there.
1: Should be.
0: Yeah, Ohio State across the board, everybody. Next is number 15, Tennessee travels down to Fayetteville to take on the Arkansas Razorbacks. That's not even going to be that's not even going to be funny.
2: But last year, they went down to the same place. It was about the same resume. Arkansas was horrible and Tennessee was really good. Yeah. They were ranked number 4 in the country at that time.
0: Yeah.
2: And they lost the game.
0: Lost down there.
2: If you remember that. I'm still going with Tennessee, though.
0: Yeah, I'm going with Tennessee, too.
2: I think they got long
0: memories.
2: But if Arkansas can figure out a way to stop Bishop, which is their running back, I think Arkansas wins the football game, honestly, because their quarterback, they don't know who they're starting yet.
0: Yeah.

0: I had the store pulled up on my phone, so I'll just look at it every once in a while.
1: Yeah. Well, I'm probably going to flip back and forth, but yeah. I'm going to be mostly on the Sox game.
0: Had you could put one on your tablet there and put one on the TV.
1: You could do that. You could do that, yeah. Yeah.
0: Just the Kentucky game will be on YouTube, too.
1: It will.
0: On YouTube.
1: That's probably what I'll do. I'll watch them both at the same time. Yeah. Thanks for reminding me of that. Yeah. All right. Because I'm a boomer, you know.
0: But who are y'all taking here? Y'all trust Stein?
1: You know, if it was a neutral field, I'd pick LSU 9 out of 10 times. Ain't neutral.
0: No, it's at Kroger Field at night.
1: At night. It's a night game.
0: And that place will be rocking.
1: It'll be rocking.
0: Sold out.
2: I think it's going to pour down rain, and I think Kentucky will do it. I think Kentucky will do it in the rain.
1: LSU's favored by 8.5.
0: At Monday, it was 11.5.
1: It's 11.5 on Monday?
0: Went down, Monday morning, it was 11.5.
1: Went down to 8.5 now.
0: 8.5.
1: That was yesterday.
0: But I guess I'll still take the Cats.
1: Well,
0: I can't pick against them.
1: I can't pick against them either, Jackson and Jack. They put me down for Kentucky.
0: As a fan, you can't pick against them until they lose.
1: Yeah,
0: honestly,
1: for sure.
0: You just can't.
1: That's true. Sid says, who does Sid want? I think he picked LSU.
0: Oh.
1: He picked him. He picked LSU. 21-14. He even gave me a score.
0: Really?
1: Yeah.
0: If he gets us on a game there, he gets us, but I just can't pick against Kentucky.
1: I'm gonna say Kentucky gets it done 27-24.
0: I think it's gonna be a sluggish game, pouring. It's gonna be raining probably.
1: Yeah.
0: I'm gonna say Kentucky 17-13.
1: 17-13.
0: It's gonna be really sluggish.
1: There you go.
0: A lot of turnovers. I really think.
1: You know, LSU's quarterback hasn't been on target a lot. He's like. It's got like eight interceptions.
0: Mitchie's ranked the number 22 quarterback in the country right now.
1: In the country.
0: Yeah, and Levitt's ranked 64th.
1: So yeah, I think Mitchie's a better quarterback.
0: He is.
1: I really do.
0: It's gonna turn down. I don't know if I said this before we went on break or not, but it's gonna turn down if Kentucky can play 4 quarters of football. And if we can play 4 quarters of football, I think we win the game. If we don't,
1: I think
0: we lose the game.
1: I think you're right. Boys, I'm telling you right now, this is a biggie. This is the biggest game in the country, man.
0: Georgia-Bama.
1: Yeah. Number 2, Georgia, taking on number 6, Alabama.
0: It's going to be raining there, too, probably.
1: Tomorrow night. Yeah, it's going to be in Tuscaloosa.
0: I don't know if it'll get through Tuscaloosa before tomorrow night, though, because I heard the hurricane might.
1: Yeah.
0: It might get through.
1: It's going to be a rainy night in Bama, that's for sure. Let's see. Who gets it done? Did you think Georgia comes in?
0: I think the Dogs come into Bryant Stadium and get it done.
1: You think they do?
0: I think Kirby Smart gets it done.
1: Kirby Smart gets it done.
2: What's Georgia's record against Alabama? For some reason, Georgia doesn't.
0: Well, last 4 games.
2: Has a hard time beating
1: overall,
2: Alabama.
1: Overall, it's not good.
2: It's
1: not
2: like
1: good.
2: 1-7 or something since Kirby Smart's been there.
0: But last 4 games, Alabama's won 3 of the last 4, and Georgia's been the better team after the season.
1: Yeah, after the season.
0: Only game Georgia's won in the last 2 years is the SEC championship game against them last year.
1: Is that right?
0: Yes.
1: I didn't realize that. Sid is going with Georgia.
0: Who y'all going with?
1: Who you got, Jack? Who you got?
2: I'm going with history. I'm going to go Alabama.
0: Always going with Bama.
1: That's who I'm going with. It's at Tuscaloosa. I think the Tide gets it done. I think they get it done.
0: Late. I don't trust Keon Russell. I don't trust their quarterback.
1: Do you not?
0: Nope.
1: You not?
0: And I really like Gunnar Stockton.
1: Georgia's got the better quarterback.
0: I love Gunnar Stockton.
1: Yeah, overall, Gunnar Stockton, he's a heck of a quarterback.
0: He's a great quarterback.
1: I think that Russell boy is going to be a good USC taking on Penn State. That's in Happy Valley, all the way across the country.
0: Whiteout. It is a whiteout.
1: It's always a whiteout, isn't it? Yeah. Wow. Give me Penn State.
0: Give me Penn State. That's exactly who I was about to take.
2: Yep. Beaver Stadium.
1: Yeah. You going with Penn State too?
2: I'm going Penn State.
1: Okay. Let's see what Sid wants. Let's see what Sid's going to do here. He's got USC. Sid's got the Trojans.
0: Okay.
1: All right. Okay. Here we go. Number 20. Unranked Kansas travels to Utah to take on the running Utes, and they're ranked number 12. The Utes are.
2: Utes.
1: Give me Utah.
0: Utah.
1: Yeah, that's who I want. Let's see. Who does Sid want?
0: I would say he would.
1: Fresno, USC.

0: Ohio State, UCLA, Notre Dame, Pittsburgh, Oklahoma State, Indiana, BYU, Iowa.
1: I think he would probably take you. Who do we say? Utah. Yeah, I think he would probably. I think he would probably.
0: Yeah, give me Utah for Sid.
1: Yeah, I think he'd take Utah.
0: Yeah, okay.
1: I think everybody.
0: I think that's who he'll pick. And the last one is number 23, Boise State, taking on Fresno State. That's in Fresno. I don't know who I know nothing about Fresno.
1: Fresno State.
0: I know nothing about them.
2: I
0: know Boise State's ranked.
1: They're ranked, but I still don't know much about them either. I don't really pay attention to a group of 16s that much.
0: No, me either. Give me.
1: But you know what? Just for the fun of it, I'll take Fresno.
0: You taking Fresno in an upset?
2: I'll take Boise for the ranking.
0: Give me the Boise in blue. Give me Boise and
1: it's at Fresno, right?
0: It's at Fresno.
1: Okay,
0: Fresno.
1: I'm taking Fresno.
0: And Sid wants Fresno.
2: I think that's going to be one of those three-point games.
0: Yeah, I think you're right. Yeah.
2: Mid-scoring three-point game when there's 23-21 or something like that, 24-21.
0: Uh-huh. Let's go over next week's schedule and see what we got here. There's some good games next week. There's some ranked teams playing each other.
2: Next week we'll decide if Ohio State deserves the ranking they've got.
0: Oh, yeah. Yeah, it will.
2: Because they have to go to Memorial Stadium.
0: That's right.
2: And play Kurt Cignetti and the Hoosiers.
0: Absolutely. We got starting out here with number 16, Florida, travels to Austin to take on the Texas Longhorns. Virginia, unranked, travels to Dallas to take on SMU. Number 25, Pittsburgh, will be up in Boston College. And number 17, Mississippi State, travels down to the Bayou, not far, to take on the LSU Tigers. Number 5, Ohio State, travels to Bloomington to take on the Indiana Hoosiers. Number 5 and number 7, it's going to be a humdinger right there. That's 11 o'clock start, Jack, on the 17th.
1: Hey, College Game Day will probably be there.
2: Yeah.
0: I bet they will. Yes, sir. Wisconsin travels out to the coast to take on UCLA, number 21. Nebraska takes on Oregon. That's out in Oregon. Number 6, Alabama travels to Knoxville to take on the Tennessee Vols. Go Tide. Roll Tide. Auburn travels down between the hedges to take on the Georgia Bulldogs. Georgia ranked number 2 as we speak. Number 14, Missouri travels down to Oxford to take on the Ole Miss Rebels, ranked number 9. Arizona State travels down to Lubbock to take on the Texas Tech Red Raiders. Unranked Florida State travels down, way down, to take on their neighbors to the south, the Miami Hurricanes.
1: Number four.
0: Yeah, it should be. Miami's pretty good.
1: They're really good.
0: Number 3, Notre Dame travels out to BYU to take on the Cougars. Number 3 and number 8. I say Notre Dame gets that one done, though, I think. I think they win out there. Number 18, Oklahoma State taking on number 22, Houston.
1: But back to the Notre Dame game, we don't know how good BYU is. We don't know how good – well, we really – I guess we can say we know how good Notre Dame is, but neither one of the teams has really played anybody.
0: They haven't. Not really.
1: I guess you can say
0: BYU may get it done. You never know.
1: I guess you can say they played UNC, but
0: – yeah. Probably going to be a blue out or really a white out out there. Yeah. Number 18, Oklahoma State taking on Houston. That's down in Houston. Number 12, Utah taking on Colorado. That's neighbors right there. It's a little border war.
1: Also, Kentucky goes to Norman at night.
0: And that's
1: Oklahoma.
0: I tell you, that's a winnable game. That's a winnable game right there. Oklahoma not playing well.
1: And the week after we are bye week, which is Halloween, it's a blackout at Kroger Field. That's our blackout against Florida.
0: The blackout at Kroger Field against Florida. How about that?
1: Saw that this morning, actually.
0: All right. Let's get back to baseball. We'll wind it up on this. Give me about 5 minutes here, Jack, and then we'll get a few, and then we'll get going. Let's go to 1905 at Columbia Park. Man, that was a long time ago. At Columbia Park, Christy Mathewson blanks the A's in Game 1 of the World Series 3-0 en route to throwing 27 consecutive scoreless frames. The giant right-hander will also shut out Philadelphia in the third and fifth contest of the Fall Classic, which New York wins in 5 games. There wasn't a World Series in 1904. After it started in 1903, with the Giants and the Red Sox. And so there wasn't one in 04 because the Giants, refused
2: too,
0: to play.
2: They were too good.
0: Yeah, John McGraw, he said, no, not
2: we're
0: playing.
2: We're the champions.
0: Because they lost the year before.
2: Yeah,
0: we're the champions.
2: We're the champions.
0: And they had these uniforms made up says World's Champions on them. The Giants did. Yeah, there you go. So take that. 1906, on this very day, in a snowy West Side Park, the first one-city World Series opens in Chicago. Nick Altrock outduels Mordecai Three-Finger Brown, giving the White Sox a 2-1 victory over the heavily favored Cubs. Best record ever, winning percentage-wise. Cubs, 116-36.
1: Dang.
0: Yeah. So, yeah.
1: I think you mentioned that Tuesday, didn't you? Maybe.
0: I think so, yeah. Yeah, and the Sox had a good team. They won 95, 96 games, but their batting average was awful.
1: Yeah.
0: Like 231 for a team. Let's see, next, 1909. Ty Cobb's steal of home highlights the Tigers' 7-2 victory over the Pirates, tying the World Series at one game apiece. The Georgia Peach swiped home plate 54 times during his career, a major league record. How about that?
1: Yeah.
0: Man, oh man.
1: I was reading on these just now. I got one interesting for you.
0: All right.
1: In 1907, Detroit Tigers third baseman Bill Cullen executed the first ever hidden ball trick in the World Series history.
0: How about that?
1: Pretty good.
0: That's pretty cool.
1: Yeah.
0: Yes, sir. Appreciate that, Jackson. All right. Here's your Cleveland one right here. 1948, on this very day at Cleveland Stadium, in front of 81,897 fans, the solid pitching of Steve Gromack helps the Indians win the pivotal game 4 in the Fall Classic, edging the Braves 2-1 to take a 3-1 series lead. Larry Doby's third inning solo homer, and the first by a black player in World Series history, proves to be the difference in the Tribe's victory. I tell you what, let's see if we can get a little sound on that. Wait a minute. Hold on here. Whoop, we lost it. Where'd that go? It backed up on me. I'll check it. It's October 9th, right?
1: Yeah, okay.
0: I got it. Got it back now.
3: In the lower half of the third frame, with two away and nobody on, Indian Doby rocket sings high, fast pitch for a trip to Mars. A lethal wallop. More than 400 feet into the right field crowd. Doby's round trip is the first home run of the series.
0: How about that?
3: The Tribe leads 2-0.
0: All right. Okay, next. 1961, on this very day, with the help of a pair of 5-run innings at Crosley Field, the Yankees win the World Series, beating the Reds in Game 5, 13-5. Johnny Blanchard, a reserve player who will collect 10 hits and 29 at-bats in the Fall Classic, hits 2 home runs and bats 400 en route to the Bronx Bombers' 19th World Championship. All right, let's get a couple more. 1968, on this very day, the Tigers scored 10 runs in the third inning. I was laying on the floor watching that game, man.
1: Really?
0: Watched every second of it. Pulling for the Tigers. Tigers scored 10 runs in the third inning en route to a 13-1 victory over the Cardinals in Game 6 of the Fall Classic. Detroit's big frame, which equals the World Series mark set 1929 by the A's, sees 15 batters come to the plate who collect 7 hits, 1 hit by pitch, and 4 walks and 4 Redbird hurlers in the Busch Stadium contest. I tell you, it was 2 good teams right there, man. That game went right down to Game 7. The Cardinals had a 3-1 lead in that series. Tigers came back on them. Let's see. Here we go. Let's get a couple more. Here we go. 2005. At Minute Maid Park, Chris Burke's 18th inning homer ends the longest postseason baseball game in history as the Astros defeat the Braves 7-6 to advance to the National League Championship Series. Atlanta's 5-run late lead in the contest vanishes with an 8th-inning grand slam by Lance Berkman and a 2-out 9th-inning solo shot by Brad Ausmus which barely clears Gold Glove center fielder Andrew Jones's outstretched hand. All right. I believe we'll wind it up on that. All right. That all for everybody?
2: I'm here on sports.
0: All right. Jackson, thanks for being with us this morning.
1: No problem, guys.
2: Yeah, thanks for helping us this week.
0: Yeah, this is Friday, so you'll be here Monday too,
1: morning,
0: right?
1: Yeah. All right. And I'll keep up with the results on how we did and go over.
0: Okay,
1: yeah,
0: that sounds good. We'll go over that. And appreciate you being here this morning. Sure, thank you for that.
1: I know I enjoy it, so.
0: I know you do. I know you do, and we sure enjoy having you. All right, that's all for the Mustang Report this morning. Thanks so much for tuning in. We sure do appreciate it. As always, don't forget to give the good Lord above all the thanks that he deserves for all he does for you. Be kind to one another. This is the Old Left-Hander. Round and third, heading for home, and we'll see you Monday.
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6: We are back. We have a special guest with us this morning. She is calling in. It's a Lunenburg County native. Some of you may know her or know her products. We have Miss Amanda Lyland here.
7: Hey, Jack.
6: Hey, how are you?
7: We're doing good. I'm doing really good and just got back into the desert last night from Hollywood and getting everything organized to come to Bowling Green, Kentucky, and also come in to do an event with Natalie Whitaker at Element Salon in Central City, Kentucky on November 13th. So just getting ready, getting organized. It's getting exciting.
6: And for those of you that don't know, your company is... called
7: Potency Number 710. I launched Potency Number 710 in 2018, and it quickly became a very popular product, and it just kept growing. And now I'm all over the world and all through the U.S. and just went in 5 new locations. So it's definitely taking off. It takes a while to get that traction going, but my hometown of Muhlenberg County already knew what I was going to bring out, already had the trust in me from doing facial rejuvenation center there for so many years in my 20s. So when I launched Potency, they were ready. So they've been helping me, actually, they more than they know. My hometown has helped me way more than they know, Jack.
6: Well, now I've used your products, as you know, and you know, ordered from you, and I've shared it with, you know, my wife and her family and stuff like that. So, you know, it's all about trying to help people out. You've got a great product, it's innovative products, and you just keep expanding your product line, don't you?
7: Yes, I do. And what's good about them is they're not really geared around superficial beauty. They're geared more around recovery and mood therapy and a sensory experience. All of them have these beautiful botanicals, and some have a more spa-like smell. Some have more of a citrus, but we're using natural essential oils, nothing from synthetic, which makes a huge difference. We try to stay away from synthetic anytime we can. And I've tried to use my platform to talk to people about longevity and preventive care and wellness, and not just solely on my particular products, but try to offer them other things that they may need to know about as they're coming into our 40s and 50s, and how to even start preventative care at an early age and try to get some of these synthetic type products out of the home because they're not serving anybody. So
6: right.
7: Potency is a hybrid product. It means that it has multiple uses. I've got a mom that'll use it for anti-aging or fine lines or pigmentation. And then I have the mom that gives it to the daughter for acne. So it kind of is a family affair.
6: Yeah. Yeah. And
7: they're all using it.
6: And, you know, I know my niece, she was Miss Indiana in 2025, and she actually used one of your lotions because of knee pain.
7: Yay, good, good. Well, yeah, those beauty pageants aren't easy.
6: Yeah, she was having knee pain, and I happened to have the higher good, and she used that on her knee.
7: Well, it works well. It communicates with receptors in our body, and that's why it works. So this is why it's different, is we have a system that goes down the middle of our body, and they discovered it in the 90s. And they discovered that system and these minor cannabinoids when they were studying the effects that THC had on the body. As you know, Kentucky now has some cannabis dispensaries over that way, mm-hmm. and are slowly starting to open them up. And mine has the non-psychoactive. There's no high, there's no failed drug test, there's no THC that enters the body. But what it does is it talks to your receptors, and in those receptors, in that endocannabinoid system, is a CB1 and a CB2 receptor. And the CB2 receptors are connected to the skin. And the skin is the largest organ our body has. It's mm-hmm. really important to take care of it. And I just don't know if people really have understood how important it is yet. But the CB2 receptors respond within 5 minutes. So what's good about that, Jack, is that your niece didn't have to go get on a prescription and get taken in a way that, I mean, get addicted, because pain pills are so addicting.
6: Right.
7: And I've watched many young kids who get injured in sports, and they hand them over these hard narcotics. And I've watched many Netflix series on, you know, these kids who kind of go off the wrong road because of that one instance of trying that pill and just liking it, I guess, and just running with it. So they end up in a bad place. So if you can avoid taking a Tylenol or an Advil even yourself, because that can take up to 2 hours to take effect, and it may not even hit the knee if the knee's what's hurting.
6: Right.
7: Because that Tylenol's got to go through our esophagus, our stomach, our kidney, and our liver before it ever does what it needs to do. So when you work with a topical that holds this kind of power with communicating with those receptors, you're then working with the biology of the skin, not just on the surface. So it's real fascinating. And it's been really fascinating to witness, because I've always worked with botanicals. I worked with a product called Yonka out of Paris, France for many years. And I just saw the power in nature. You know, we're all running to something outside of nature when the best things come from nature, and especially when you start going into food. We all know if you can see where that food comes from, you're going to be better off.
6: Right.
7: If you know where it's coming from.
6: Right.
7: Because that's getting scary, you know, Jack, the food supply. You got to watch what we're eating these days. So yeah, just all over wellness.
6: Since there's scientific meat now, or artificial meat, whatever it is they're making.
7: You've got that right. And then you've got the egg issue going on. So mm-hmm. I've been really trying to, for the last several years, I source each, I'm an ingredient house. I source different ingredients from different places, from farmers markets, or we have a guy bring the cow to us, a fourth of a cow, and we know where our meat's coming from. So you guys have an advantage over in Muhlenberg County, because there really are some great farmers and farm stands over there if people just realize that they're there. And have that good food there growing up out of the ground. You got the best tomatoes over there, Jack. So I hope somebody's canning them, because I'm coming home to do a seasonal pop-up. And that's one of the things I'm calling in today to talk about and get on the air, is that I'm going to be coming home and bringing Potency so that it has easier access through the holidays, and spending some time in Bowling Green, Kentucky, bringing home a Wonderland Wellness Lounge. Wellness lounges are popping up everywhere all over Los Angeles. And one of my questions is, why is wellness so available for the rich, but we can't get wellness where wellness is needed the most? And that's to the rural areas that don't have access to it. So I'm going to try a little pop-up and bring access to some of these modern modalities. And obviously, we're going to have a lot of potency number 710 there. But also bringing in some really cool devices for people to try out, like a showroom to show them other ways that they can stay well. And that's going to go on from November the 27th, Black Friday, all the way through February 27th. So I'll be there for several months. It's a beautiful location. I'm going to disclose that location in November when it gets closer. Okay. But it has great parking. I know Bowling Green's known for not having the best parking at some of these places. So we've scouted out a beautiful location. We've already got it locked down. I'll tell you, like I told him the other day, it looks like the cutest gingerbread house you've ever saw. It's a commercial property, and it has several parking spots, easy to get in and out of. It's a beautiful, beautiful location. So I'm super excited to bring it home, and I'm going to come set it up between November 3rd and the 16th. I'm going to set it up. And while I'm home, Jack, your local salon over there, Element Salon, with Natalie Whitaker, and they're celebrating 15 years. So I want to come home and shine light on everybody I can and bring all of those community women together that are really trying to bring wellness to your town and show what, you know, show some good yoga moves and show some good stretches and have something like Element Salon that they can still go to every day. So on the 13th, she's having her party. And okay. So I will be a guest at her party. So all of my Muhlenberg County people can see me on the 13th of November at Element Salon. So it is going to be a good girls' night out, I'll tell you that.
6: Well, hey, what about us men? We want to look nice, too.
7: I'm sure Natalie wouldn't mind, because you men are the ones that usually buy those gift certificates.
6: Yeah.
7: We got to take care of y'all.
6: Well, hopefully we can get you in here when you are here in town. We can get you in here one morning and, you know, before the event so you can talk more about it, let everybody know the locations and so forth. And
7: yes,
6: you know,
7: yeah, Jack, and go through
6: all your products and stuff like that, because you've been gone from Muhlenberg, how long now?
7: 20 years. 20 years already. It doesn't seem like it. 20 years. Wow, I left there right before I turned 30, so that might tell you how old I am now.
6: Well, I kind of already knew, but that's okay.
7: And I'm not mad about it, because I feel like I'm having a whole new rebirth over here. I think women have three different rebirths in their life, and when you hit that third rebirth, it's very enlightening, and it's a good place to be. So I like where I'm at right now in this age. It's a good one. I'm just trying to preserve myself.
6: Better to preserve now than later.
7: I think so. And the earlier we start taking care of ourselves and watching what we're eating and understanding how important food and products are and using the right products is so important. So I hope I can come home and bring some of the community to get together and figure out how we can continue to help. And I absolutely love my hometown, and I love the support I get from them. I have a lot of gratitude. Anytime I talk at any of these wellness events, one of the first things I always think is my hometown, because everybody there trusted me and knew that I was going to bring something out that was going to be phenomenal, and we're waiting for it. So potency710.com is what we did. So it's going to be exciting.
6: And I know
7: exciting
6: that
7: to be home.
6: You guys have, you know, fast shipping and everything, because when I ordered, I got it almost like within 2 days or something like that. It was very quick.
7: Well, from your mouth to God's ears, because right now I think the USPS has had a little slowdown and seems like things are taking a tiny bit longer. I don't know what they're doing over in Evansville, but something they get, I don't know what happens over there on that side of the water, but the mail gets all messed up over there.
6: There's been a couple of issues the last, year or so, but hopefully they'll get it straightened out.
7: I think they will, because I try to use the USPS as much as I can to support them. So I try to utilize them as much as I can, you know. So I hope they stick around.
6: Yeah, and you'll have plenty of product when you come here that people will be able to purchase while you are here.
7: Yes, yes. And we've launched a new body oil that is amazing with the Higher Good Lotion. I built a whole suite off of that Higher Good Lotion and off of the Gold Serum. The Gold Serum is my number one seller. And while I intended this to be, you know, for the face, people started utilizing it in all sorts of places. People would send me a photo and say, I have a brown recluse spider bite and this ointment that the doctor gave me is making it worse. I put your Gold Serum on it and look at it, and it would be almost completely gone in like 5 days. And even the doctor would tell the patient, wow, whatever you're using, just keep using it. Yeah. And then, you know, we have ladies that call in with shingles. I've had shingle photos. I've had eczema, any skin issue. I've seen it. And I just co-published a chapter in a book with Dr. Zane on the dermatological effects that cannabinoids have on the skin. So they are teaching the endocannabinoid system and have been trying to change the medical textbooks and nurses' textbooks to implement this endocannabinoid system, because this system is so responsible for the homeostasis level in our body, which is balance. And so we've been all kind of off balance for a long time until they've discovered this system. So it's really fascinating. And you don't have to smoke cannabis to you know, help your endocannabinoid system. There's other ways, but those two minor, these minor cannabinoids that I'm working with are one way that you can utilize it without having to become a smoker. And then they also have, you know, drinks and gummies now and tinctures. So I don't sell any of those with potency, but I have been in the cannabis space over here in LA for 15 years. So I've watched the whole process from A to Z, and it's a bizarre world right now. I feel like a lot of the politicians are in the car driving backwards. So I try not to get into politics, but they've all got their hand in it trying to figure out what they're going to do with this plant. So it's a lot of compliance, and the rules change daily, and it's not an easy business. So if anybody survived through that business and done well, they are a beast.
6: Many people forget that, you know, hemp was used for so many practical things, clothing, rope, everything under the sun.
7: Yes.
6: And
7: yes.
6: It was a common crop that farmers had, and some farmers here could actually go back to growing type of hemp that is used in industrial or commercial endeavors instead of the smoking.
7: Recreational.
6: Yeah.
7: Yeah. But, and they're even making concrete out of it now. Mm-hmm. But, you know, the Rockefellers didn't like it. And when they came in, they kind of made it look like it was the plague, or that all botanicals, even essential oils and many plants got a bad name when they brought out their way of medicine in the 1800s, late 1800s, this started when they started fighting against all of this.
6: Right.
7: And trying to bring in this, the Rockefeller way of medicine. So I think a lot of people after 2020, Jack, are just really starting to take their own health more into their own hands and be more intuitive about their own self and question what the doctor says. You know, we should always get a second or third opinion. And hopefully you don't have to go at all. But, you know, if you are, hopefully you got a good physician and they're doing you right, because it's been a weird, bizarre place for the last few years, so we're all weathering the storm.
6: Well, we are looking forward to having you come in November, and again, Element Salons will be on November 13th, and then your pop-up store will be November
7: the day after Thanksgiving. Yeah. Black Friday, that's going to be a great way to come in. Instead of thinking about winter being gloomy this year, I want everybody to be excited about it and know that you have a safe place to come and come over and learn about wellness and other educational endeavors that we're going to have there. We'll have breathwork specialists there. Breathwork is so good for the body. We'll have yoga instructors come through and show us how to stretch and take care of our body. We're going to have nutritionists come through. We'll do many events throughout the month that we're there. So it's going to be exciting. And I'm so glad that you reached out, Jack. I'm glad to have the support that I have from back home.
6: Yeah, of course. And We look forward to having you in here, so you got to make sure you come in the studio when you are back.
7: Yeah, yeah. I'll have to bring you a jar of Higher Good. We'll bring you the whole collection.
6: Sounds good.
7: Well, thank you, Jack, and you guys have a good weekend.
6: Well, thank you for joining us today, Mandy. 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
0: It's Friday. My beautiful bride is here at my side. Hello, Heidi. How are you?
1: I'm fantastic. It's Friday.
0: It is Friday, and you apparently are going to do some painting today.
1: I am going to do again.
0: She's got paint all over her shirt. I got paint on my hand last week. I was like, oh, I got all this paint.
1: I know
0: on.
1: You did. As you were just covered in it.
0: Yeah, because I basically painted about the size of my hand. That much, just around a place where
1: I painted it, and you went to put up a light, and hand brushed the paint.
0: But I had to paint. I had to touch up around the thing.
1: Okay.
0: So it's I got all that.
1: You
0: paint.
1: Poor baby.
0: I know. I'm gonna write a book about all my trauma. Speaking of books, I'm gonna talk. I know. Actually, this is not a book. It's a documentary. I'm gonna visit with Twiggy today. She's like famous. Model from like.
1: I remember Twiggy.
0: Well, we're gonna find out how Twiggy became Twiggy. There's a new documentary about her life, and I'm so excited to visit with Twiggy herself. Coming up in a bit on the John and Heidi Show.

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0: Now with today's reason to party, here's my beautiful bride, Heidi Small. What do you have for me there, Heidi?
1: Well, it's the weekend.
0: Yeah.
1: And
0: no, it's Friday, but we've got the weekend coming up.
1: Yeah. I mean, you're heading into the weekend. It's weekend mode now.
0: I'm just saying. We're getting
1: and this
0: close.
1: Is a great day to celebrate what we're celebrating today. Beer and pizza day.
0: Well, there you go.
1: I love pizza.
0: Pizza's
1: and
0: good.
1: I will enjoy a beer once in a while when I'm having pizza.
0: Those things go well together?
1: They do go very well together. So it's a good night for beer and pizza. We should do that tonight.
0: Well, there you go. Beer and pizza night. All right. I don't have a drink link because there's nothing
1: there
0: to link
1: to. There is no link, yeah.
0: But, you know.
1: Beer of choice.
0: You know where to find your stuff.
1: That's right.
0: Yeah. Thanks for listening to the John and Heidi Show.
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0: Now, surveys and studies and such, according to a YouGov research article here, older adults are more likely to donate money and goods, while Gen Z is more likely to volunteer and do fundraising efforts. So half of Americans say they expect to give money to a charity in the next year. 49% of adults say they're likely to donate money to a charity in the next 12 months, including 28% who said they're very likely. 39% donated goods to charity in the past year, making it the most common form of support measured. 35% donated money. Baby boomers, most likely generation to have donated money, 45% compared to 35% of our generation, Gen X, and 27% of millennials and Gen Z. Gen Z is most likely to volunteer. 20% did so in the last year, compared with 12% of boomers. Among people who donated money, half made one-off donations. 30% combined one-off and regular giving. Baby boomers donate more than anybody else. As a matter of fact, all of the others combined still don't donate as much to charity as baby boomers do. And about a third of Americans say they did none of the charitable activities that people asked them to do in the last year. Would you like to? No. Okay.
1: Leave me alone.
0: Sorry, Heidi. Surveys.

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0: Now, big screen, little screen, Dancing with the Stars is hosting the first Super Bowl-themed episode. ABC unveiled. They're going to have a thing called Super Bowl Night on the October 13th episode. So that's coming right up. It's the season's sixth episode overall. And they also have a dedication night on October 20th and horror movie night on October 27th. So if you're into those kind of things. And in the new trailer for Netflix, the one about Matthew Perry, late Friends star, reflects on his success and the toll it took. So there's like a whole thing here. It's coming out October 27th, and I've got a link to those details. And Charlie Sheen and Martin Sheen are starring together in a new comedy.
1: Have you seen this? This showed up on my news feed. I think that's awesome. I do like Jack. Both of them.
0: It's a new AMC series, and that does look pretty cool. So I do have a link to all of that information in the show notes for today at johnandheidishow.com.

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0: Heidi, did you know some volcanic eruptions create brand new islands? Yeah, if enough lava builds up above sea level, a new island can emerge from the ocean. So they're
1: how
0: volcanic.
1: Cool is that?
0: Yeah, that's pretty cool. I think it'd be kind of cool to go hang out like on an island, but not one of those. I would need one a little bigger than that. If you're standing on something like the size of the flatbed
1: right.
0: of a truck. Like it's an
1: that's
0: island.
1: A little scary.
0: Like, no.
1: Yeah.
0: Until a wave comes along. Yeah, I need a bigger island than that. We don't know everything, but now we know this.
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0: Time now for the joke of the day with my beautiful bride, Heidi Small. What do you have for me there, Heidi?
1: I've got two.
0: Okay.
1: The first one is, my favorite word is drool. It just rolls off the tongue. So dumb. I'm sorry.
0: It's kind of dumb.
1: And my daughter thinks I don't give her enough privacy. At least that's what she wrote in her diary.
0: Oh, that's good. Very nice. I had a listener call and give me some jokes over the phone yesterday. And they said, you got to tell Heidi. But Heidi cannot tell any of those on the radio.
1: They were good ones.
0: It was very funny, but very inappropriate. Yeah.
1: They
0: and I
1: good
0: said,
1: ones.
0: Oh, yeah, she's going to love these. But no, she cannot tell any of them on the radio. That is your joke of the day on the John and Heidi Show. I can't.

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0: Time now for the scoop of the day. That so-called guilty look your dog gives you after chewing on your shoes or destroying your couch might not be guilt at all. Research suggests dogs are more likely to be reacting to your reaction than feeling remorse. In an experiment involving 14 dogs, the animals showed more classic guilt behaviors when they were scolded, such as looking away or lowering their posture or licking their lips and several things, even if they hadn't eaten the forbidden treat. So like if they were, the treat was there and they weren't supposed to eat it, if they got scolded, even if they didn't do anything wrong, they still had that same look. 2015 study involved 96 dog owners, and it was the dog owner and the dog. So,
1: well, of course, they're going to look sad if they're scolded. That's just common sense.
0: I feel as though I just horribly read the entire thing.
1: I understand.
0: Let's see if I
1: can
0: do this one any better. Wired headphones are making a comeback.
1: What?
0: Apparently,
1: really?
0: Yeah. Apparently, some people are kind of sick and tired of having to charge everything, and then they lose things.
1: Or of losing them, because that's just it. They're easier to lose.
0: Well, Bose is getting in on the Gen Z retro tech revival. Their first wired headphones in 11 years. The noise-canceling wired earbuds cost $99. They go on sale on the 15th. They use a USB-C connection. They have no battery, so you don't need to charge them. You plug it in to the same place.
1: That's fantastic.
0: Because there's not headphone jacks anymore.
1: Yeah.
0: So they had to find a way. So I have a link to that.
1: Love that.
0: In the show notes for today, at John and

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0: Thank you for listening to the John and Heidi Show on a Friday. I am so excited to visit with my guest today, Twiggy. And here's the thing, Twiggy, a lot of people need like a first name and a last name. You get by with just one name and everybody knows who you are, an iconic supermodel. And you have been doing this for a long, long time. And now there's a documentary about you. What is it like to have the whole world know who you are?
2: Yeah, I don't think about it very often, but what's weird is, you know, I travel quite a lot, and like most women, I love shopping, and I love going to markets, you know, open-air markets around the world.
0: Yeah.
2: And often, when I go to them, there's usually my old face, what I call the 60s face, on T-shirts, you know, wherever I go, this kind of image of me. I always call her like my little friend who sits on my shoulder because she never really goes away.
0: Well, I think it's really cool. And an iconic image of you from the 1960s was put into a capsule that was shot into outer space. So that is pretty unique. And now there's a documentary called Twiggy. How involved were you in putting this together? Did you get a say in what they actually put in this thing?
2: Well, once I'd committed to doing it with Sadie Frost, who directed it, I felt it was important to let, you know, she's the director. She was the one who talked me into doing it. Because I had been asked a few times to do it with different people. And, you know, it's quite a big commitment to make, to agree to have your life put on the big screen. But I got on with her so well because she'd done a film about Mary Quant before, the one about me.
0: Okay.
2: And I saw it. I liked it. I do a podcast in England called Tea with Twiggy. And she came on to promote it. And it was out of the podcast. I asked her what she was going to do next, and she said, I'd love to do another one with somebody to do with the 60s because I loved researching it. And then she said, oh, I should do you. And so it kind of came out of left field, really. So we went out to lunch and we talked about it. And I really liked her. I liked the fact that she was a woman and that she'd been a model, an actress, the design, all the things that I'd been involved in. Been in the public eye. So, you have to have some form of trust to let somebody do this, I think. And I felt that I could trust her, and so I gave her the green light. And I worked with her, but she went off and did all the hard work. I mean, I did the interviews. But she picked all the people she wanted to interview. I had nothing to do with that. I think she's done an interesting job.
0: I'm excited to see it, and part of this is going to tell the tale of how you were discovered, and this is a great story. I'm going to let you share that with us.
2: I was a schoolgirl. I was living in a suburb in London. I was happy. I had, my mum and dad, my two elder sisters. I was going to school, and then, like most teenage girls, I played around with makeup and clothes, and I was obsessed with fashion, and I wasn't allowed to wear makeup at school, but at the weekends I'd play around with makeup, and that's how I came up with that eye makeup, because I had a rag doll who had spiky eyelashes under her eyes, and so I tried to copy it, and that's kind of how that look came. But I was only allowed to wear it at weekends because of school. And then a friend of a friend of one of my sisters worked on a magazine, and she said, I'd like to take some test shots of you. And so she said, but your hair's a mess. So she sent me off to a very posh hairdressing salon to have my hair done. And the owner, Leonard, came over and said, I want to cut your hair in my new haircut. And I didn't want my haircut, but I was too shy to say no. So he cut my hair. He sent me off to his photographer to have the haircut cut photograph. And then he hung the photograph in the salon, and one of his clients was a very eminent journalist for a national newspaper, and she saw the photograph and said, who's the girl? I've never seen her before. And Leonard said, oh, she's a schoolgirl, and her nickname's Twiggy. And she said, I want to meet her. So I went up to her office in Fleet Street, and she interviewed me, and a week later, it was a whole page in a national newspaper saying, oh, Twiggy, the face of 66.
0: I love
2: that day in 1966, my life changed forever.
0: I love that. Twiggy, thank you so much for taking the time to chat.
2: Thank you. Well, enjoy.
0: Absolutely. Again, the new documentary called Twiggy is out right now. I've got the details in the show notes for today at johnandheidishow.com.
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0: Time now for the movie quote of the day. I don't think you're going to get this one. From 1992. Hail to the King, baby.
1: I have no idea.
0: See, we're getting into like October, so they're all, a lot of these have been scary. It's called Army of Darkness.
1: I'm not seeing it.
0: Yeah, I don't know that you've seen it. I know I haven't seen it. Ash Williams is the one who says it.
1: Okay.
0: Army of Darkness. Hail to the King, baby. That's your movie quote of the day. I'm sure that's exactly how they said it. I have no idea. Movie quote of the day on the John and Heidi Show.

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1: Have a couple more sleep aid ideas for you if you're having a hard time falling asleep.
0: Oh, yeah. These are things.
1: Charles Dickens believed that he could cure insomnia by ensuring that his bed pointed north.
0: Oh.
1: So if you're having a tough time sleeping, maybe just move your bed.
0: There you go.
1: Could be.
0: Give that a whirl. I don't think it's going to make a difference.
1: In 1621, Robert Burton recommended massaging the soles of one feet with dormouse fat. I don't know what a dormouse is. D-O-R-M-O-U-S.
0: It's a mouse.
1: It's a kind of mouse.
0: Like a little mouse, yeah.
1: So it's just fat from a mouse.
0: Yeah, I don't. Let's not. Let's not try that one.
1: I don't think I'll try it.
0: I'd rather stay awake. That's just disgusting.
1: Anyways, that's news to me.
0: That's also news to me.

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1: on Star 107.3.
0: Fun fact for you, Heidi.
2: What's that, John?
0: All brown eyes are actually blue underneath. They appear brown thanks to a pigment called melanin. So that's kind of cool. Fun fact for you, Heidi.
2: What's that, John?
0: The actual communication from Apollo 13 was, Houston, we've had a problem.
2: Oh.
0: It's not Houston, we have a problem.
2: Okay.
0: Houston, we've had a problem. There you go. I didn't know that.
2: I didn't know
0: Fun
2: that
0: fact
2: either.
0: For you, Heidi.
2: What's that, John?
0: Your lips don't sweat. No matter how hot you get, your lips don't sweat.
2: Yeah.
0: I didn't know that.
2: Your upper lip does.
0: No, it's above your upper lip that sweats.
2: I'm saying your upper lip.
0: Above your lip.
2: Yeah, okay, above your upper lip.
0: All right, this has been fun. Another fun fact for you, Heidi.
2: What's that, John?
0: The singer that went by the name Meatloaf was a vegetarian.
2: Yeah,
0: so
2: I
0: he
2: knew
0: did
2: that.
0: Not
2: Isn't
0: eat
2: that
0: meatloaf.
2: Funny?
0: Yeah, and we'll do one final fun fact for you, Heidi.
2: What's that, John?
0: Spiders never sleep. There's something to help you fall asleep tonight.
2: There you go.
0: You know, the spiders are walking around the house doing their thing. Ew. Several fun facts. Now you know. Thanks for listening to the John and Heidi Show.
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0: Time now for some weird news. I kind of like this. A former 7-Eleven in Seattle has been transformed into an inconvenience store. Everything in there is art. 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
1: 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It is an inconvenience store, Jeff.
0: On the weekends. Yeah, it is. It is an inconvenience store.
1: That's so they have inconvenient hours.
0: Inconvenient items at inconvenient times. 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